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2: You know, I'm a faith preacher, so I have to get it from God's perspective, because God is a faith God. And God is kind, and He is loving, and He is merciful, and He wants to help. And I believe the Lord is doing a new thing. I believe we changed gears. I am not an eschatology preacher. I know there's the blood moons and all those things that are in that arena. I don't claim to know anything, just a little bit, but I do know we change seasons. And if that was the cause, then the scholars can tell you. I am not that kind of scholar. I'm a deliverance preacher, and I help people stay married, not be broke, and not go crazy and have a life. Now that might, at least I know my job. I will leave all the other things to the people who are in those veins. And I receive their gifts, so I'm okay with it. I like all the different camps. I just know I got to stay in my responsibility. I don't mind people getting fed other places, but I am the father of the house. And I believe that if you're in this house, then you are part of this house. You can get fed anywhere you want, but this is your calling to be here. I believe God calls you to come to a place. You don't go and pick, like, it's like you wanting your kid to go to the neighbor's house and start living. You know, it's just not biblically makes sense. Jesus had his disciples, and that was the people. Amen? Turn to Isaiah 42:9. Isaiah chapter 42, verse 9. Behold, the former things have come to pass, and new things do I do, declare. Before they spring up, I tell you of them. God foretells what He's going to do. I have found it. Most of the time, the majority of the world does not listen to God. He has said a lot of things that people have not heard over the years. It used to bother me when I was younger. I wanted to fix everybody that didn't listen, but I finally got broke of that. It was a lot of painful process. I wouldn't want to put anybody through it, but I have found it is a great thing for me personally to have gone through that. And I hope I don't sound crazy, that people don't listen and I'm still okay. It's a personal victory for me to have the freedom to be myself and tell people the truth and not be in charge of whether they listen to it or not. Now, I don't know how you feel about that. If you were a spiritual leader, that is a tremendous victory. It's not that I don't care. I pray, I weep, and I love, but I'm not in charge of each person's decision. That is their decision. Amen? So, verse 10, it says, sing unto the Lord a new song. Praise, sing and praise. Amen. It says from the end of the earth, you go down to the sea therein and the inhabitants thereof. Then he goes on to say, let the wilderness and the cities lift up their voices. In other words, praise God for He's doing a new thing. Okay? Verse 12 says, even the islands, there are islands. In other words, the whole world, God wants the whole world to sing praises and to honor Him. The sea, the islands, the land, the cities, the country, God wants it from everybody. Verse 13 says, the Lord shall go forth as the mighty man of war, a mighty man, and shall store up jealousy like a man of war. He shall cry, yea, roar. He shall prevail against his enemies. Okay. So God, it's a new day. And I believe that the Lord is ready to fight and deal with the issues. I think God has waited a long, long time. Verse 14. I have long holding my peace. I have been still. This is God talking. Now, if God says it, everybody should listen to God, right? I mean, he says, I have been still and refrained myself. Now I will cry like a travailing woman, and I will destroy and devour at once. In other words, God's ready to deal. God is ready to deal. He's ready to deal with his church, and he's ready to deal with the earth. If God waits too long, see, I always say this, don't ever mistake God's long suffering for him not going to do anything. That's a mistake. Just because you see something that's wrong for long, it don't mean that he's not ready. He's just waiting. God is so merciful that he lets people do what they're going to do so he can give them opportunities to repent. But you could say, now I'm coming to do business. I remember Pastor Reen had a vision once where God turned the page. It's a new page. I can tell you prophetically, it's a new page. It's a new chapter. God, now you might think this is, we don't have this concept really. God waits decades for people to change. You might think you're cruising along and you're cool and you're getting away with something, and that is not true. God visited Noah when he was 500 years old. He finished the ark when the flood came when he was 600 years old. His kids were not even born when God visited him the first time. And so his kids were born somewhere in that 100-year span. Now, I don't know, you know, when exactly he started the ark, but I would say his kids were probably 20 or 30 years old. So he worked there on the ark 60 or 70 years. Now, do you realize that God waited 60, 70 years before he made his move? See, we think in terms of our short time. God is an eternal God. And he's cultivating what he wants in the earth. And our short-sightedness makes us think it's going to happen today. And if it doesn't, we don't think it's going to happen. So we start to live the wrong way or think the wrong things. Very dangerous thinking. Noah continued to build the ark all those years. 2 Peter chapter 3, verse 9. I've used this scripture not long ago. Those of you who might remember this. I'm going somewhere with this. I'm not going the usual pattern, so keep your spirit open today. The Lord is not slack. Let's just go ahead over and read verse 2. That you may be mindful of the words which were spoken before by holy prophets and the commandment of us, the apostles of the Lord and Savior. Knowing this first, that there shall come in the last days scoffers, walking after their own lusts, and saying, where is the promise of his coming? For since the fathers fell asleep, all things continue as they were from the beginning of creation. For this they willingly are ignorant of that by the word of God the heavens were of old, and the earth standing out of the water and in the water, whereby the world then was being overflowed with water, perished. But the heavens and the earth, which now by the same word are kept in store, reserved unto fire against the day of judgment and perdition of ungodly men. But beloved, be not ignorant of this one thing, that a day with the Lord is as 1,000 years, and 1,000 years is as one day. The Lord is not slack concerning his promise, as some men count slackness, but is long suffering toward usward who believe. And this is the famous line, not willing that any should perish, but that all should come to repentance. I say that to you today so that you will not mistake the things you see wrong in places that you do not like and think God does not notice. God notices. And there's a day where God will deal with those things, and His timing is perfect. And the only reason God is waiting was to save people. God really is a saving God. He's all about getting people out of their situation and their high-mindedness. It's our high-mindedness that keeps us from learning everything. How can you learn everything when you think you know? Once you think you know, you have shut the door to information and revelation from God, because God resists the proud and He gives grace to the humble. So when you know and you think you know without any outside intervention, you have shut yourself off from revelation. Turn to Hebrews 11:7. This is an action step. Hallelujah. God, help me with this today. Thank you, Father. By faith, Noah, I don't know why I'm looking it up. I could quote it. I've known this one's been stuck in my spirit for years. By faith, Noah, being warned of God, okay, of things not seen as yet, moved with fear and prepared an ark to the saving of his house, by which he condemned the world and became heir of righteousness, which is by faith. Okay? Now, Noah was by faith. Now, remember, this is important to me, because I watch a lot of end time preachers, and the one thing I cannot stand, and it's not them, they're doing what they can, but people interpret everything as fear. And it drives me crazy. Because it says here, by faith, Noah, being warned. He didn't get scared into doing right. He didn't have to go become a survivalist because the end of the world was coming. He understood where he lived. He understood his God. By faith, Noah was warned of God of things not seen. You don't stay afraid for 70 years, like you'd wear out. We're going to flood. You'd be all stressed out and crazy. He did not do it with the kind of fear that we think. He did it with the fear of the Lord in mind, just like you don't do things with the fear of the Lord in mind. I'd say that, but I'd do that, but he built that ark by faith. By faith. Very important. The ark was a visible sign of Noah's faith. It was a visible sign that he believed God more than he believed men. The ark was a symbol of God's grace, wanting to save. It was the instrument of God's deliverance of the people that wanted him. Do you see the difference? Do you see the proper way to look at when God is going to do something because he has to? We all have had kids that obeyed us because they were afraid of something at the moment, but that wasn't a permanent behavior change. I do not believe that God has to rule with terror. I think that if he shows up, you could get afraid if you're not doing right. But that's not his design. Romans 13 said, if you're doing right, don't worry about it. If you want to go look it up, you can. But it says, he doesn't bear the sword in vain, but he's a terror to those that are doing wrong, not a terror to those that are doing right. Now, what are you building with your life? Is your life a testimony of your faith? Can I look at your life and see your ark? Do you have your actions have a visible sign that you believe God? Only you could answer that. It's not for me to answer. Just because there is a delay, it doesn't mean it won't happen. Now, I'm here to tell you today. Now, I'm saying this with faith because I had to seek God on this. I've been learning a lot, so I don't know what you do when you learn. I get information, and then I take it to God so he can tell me about it. I'm not a reporter. I'm not a newscaster. Like, I don't watch it and then repeat it. I'm not a journalist. I am to instruct you and help you as a teacher and a pastor and an apostle or whatever to help you navigate through life and succeed. If you want the news, you can watch it yourself. You don't need me to do that. What delivered Noah and his family? His obedience. That's what delivered Noah. He was warned of God. It was not seen to the eye. You know, I was thinking about tornadoes. How many know the difference between a warning and a watch? The watch was issued when the conditions are right for a tornado. All right? Matthew 25:13 says, "Watch therefore, for neither the day or the hour, for you know not neither the day or the hour when the Son of Man comes." You are always on watch. There's always a watch in your life for what's going on. He said, "Watch and pray." You are always in a watch state. Always. The scripture clearly states that you should be looking for God to do something, your redemption, or him do something. You are always in a watch. But I will tell you that we have moved from a watch to a warning. I believe a storm is imminent. Period. We are headed for a storm. It's imminent. It's moved from watch to warning. Now, I don't know about you. I always tell you, I have this much fear. Zero. Zero. So I'm not going to create fear in you. I don't have any to give you. Hallelujah. I don't like those fear terrorist motivations to get people to get ready. I have learned that the people that are going to listen are already listening. They're already in tune. They're already hearing. Now, here's what I want to tell you today. We're going to go through the storm. There's a difference. You can't go around it. You're going to have to go through it. I personally believe this with my whole heart. We need a storm. So the foundations are revealed of what's going on. No problem with it. No reason to be afraid at all. God has taken, the earth's been around a long time, and God has taken his people through every single thing. Every single thing. You don't know a thing's built wrong until the storm comes anyhow. I think we have a lot of things that are unseen and been veiled that need to be exposed. In the church, in the world, in the country, in the government, everything. I'm not telling you I want hard times. I'm telling you I want the truth. If you love the truth, you'll find good in the storm. Nahum 1:3. Wait till it gets up there. The Lord, now this tells you how long God waits. You notice everything's about God waiting because he don't want to. You remember that. Now you think about that. If God's waiting because he's merciful, this stuff in saying he's going to get you is not what he wants to do. God's trying to save, not get. Do you understand? He don't look at you and go, I'm going to get you for that. God's goal is always for you to repent. Never to. He don't want you to have to undergo what you deserve. That's not what he's trying to do. He's trying to keep you from getting what you deserve by the blood of Jesus. Get the right perspective of God and you will understand the storm. Don't adopt the world's view of a storm. You will be a mess, you'll be fearful, and you'll gnash your teeth and be scared and you won't be able to eat. And that is not what God has in mind. Yeah, I have never seen the righteous forsaken. I have never seen their seed begging for bread. You're going to have to use the scriptures that you know to hold yourself steady in the storm. Nahum 1:3. The Lord is slow to anger and great in power and will not at all acquit the wicked. The Lord has his way in the whirlwind and in the storm and the clouds are the dust of his feet. A storm, God has his way in the storm. If he didn't allow the storm to come, everybody would have their way. This is a, you know, I don't know how you look at things, but when I learn these truths, I don't get mad at people who obey. I get concerned for their life, the people who don't obey. You have a different attitude. You lose all that judgmental arrogance and criticism. It kind of just goes away because you fear God. And you realize they're fighting God. You ever seen anybody fight God and win? Against the warnings of the leaders, that would include radio talk shows, wise business people, school principals, God's prophets, preachers, etc. The people have done what they wanted in spite of all the warnings and all the history of the United States or the church. You can put it anywhere you want. We've ignored the warnings and went ahead and did the same-sex marriage. That's just one. Everybody rides a horse. I'm not riding a horse because to me it's all, when it's wrong, it's wrong. It doesn't matter what topic it is. Because of God's mercy and delay, they've continued to go ahead and do what they wanted to do. Not because he's not, because he's merciful. Did you ever have somebody use your kindness against you? That's kind of like what that is. God created a safe place for us so we could have a good life, and we use what he created to do what we want to do. Be careful in your homes. Honor what God has put over you. Don't use your freedom or use what your husband or provides or your father provides to disobey God. Honor your man of the house. It's a principle. It has nothing to do with me. It has to do with you and God and his structure. God has people that have been faithful. Do not get a victim attitude. This is very important. You ever hear people, they say, I'm the only one you need to work and serve, and that's not true. We're not alone. When you're in a fight a long time, sometimes you think you're alone. I could testify to that one. Sometimes when you're fighting, you're lonely. God corrected Elijah, 1 Kings 19:18. Yet I have left me 7,000 in Israel, all the knees which have not bowed to Baal, and every mouth which has not kissed him. You might think you're a holdout, and you're the only one holding out, and your fight is big, but I will tell you this morning, God has got people in other places that have gone through the same things that you're going through, and you are not alone. Right. period. You're not alone. No temptation has overtaken you, which is uncommon to man. Jesus was touched with everything. You've been betrayed, Jesus was betrayed. You've been lied about, Jesus was lied about. People surround themselves and array themselves against you. Sounds like Jesus to me. Let God use all those things to give you the character of His Son. Let everything you ever go through push you into His presence, or you're changed and become a greater person. If you fight for your rights, you'll lose the battle. If you endure it and you embrace God, you will go up higher and higher and higher with God. Your character will soar. And you'll fly right out of there. So God corrected Elijah's theology. I believe America has marched through its agenda because the church went to sleep and became passive. I think we got comfortable. And it's not, I'm not talking about the last 5 years either. I'm talking about decades. Decades of people getting what they want, so they go, you know, they quit serving God, or they're not as passionate. We became hypnotized through entertainment. Unfortunately, it's moved from entertainment to sin, because that's what's on there now. We watch sin for entertainment. We have gotten really out of calibration. You know, I know this. I say these crazy things, but I hope this don't sound too crazy. I still watch them old shows. I told you this about a few months ago. You know, I watch The Rifleman because he and his boy have a relationship. Now, I know that sounds really corny, but it's the fact that he's raising his son and doing what he's supposed to do, even though his wife died. Sounds corny, but I like it. How many of you remember My Three Sons? Okay. Now, you realize they used to honor men as the head of the house. And that atmosphere was to, and the men did what they're supposed to do. Instead of showing men that don't do what they're supposed to do, they showed men that do what they're supposed to do. So somebody got something to look at. You become what you allow in your life. You become the sounds that you put in you is what you're going to sound like. That's why you got to be careful who's got your ear. So, moved with fear instead of faith. Most people don't change until they have to. That's very unfortunate. Change by crisis. I remember the Lord showed me one time about some real estate. You know, He showed me, I couldn't understand this. I'll go ahead and tell it real fast. I was driving down the road, and all the commercial buildings. Did you ever see those bulldozers when they knock a building down? There's just a pile of bricks and the bulldozer on a flat slab and they're just finished taking it away. Well, all the commercial buildings in this town had turned to rubble and there was just a pile of bricks where they were, which, to be honest with you, I think prophetically all the commercial real estate is going to go way down. But we're not going there because everybody's got speculation. That's just happened to be what I got out of the dream. I think that, you know, in a financial crisis, whatever's valuable changes some, if that makes sense. You know, it's whatever can be useful and sold, and business will always go on. Don't ever be afraid. There'll always be commerce. You hear me? I'm not the doom guy. I believe there's commerce. There's been commerce through wars. There's been commerce through depressions. There's been commerce through everything. People have bought and sold and bartered and exchanged and made a living since the beginning of time. So don't, this image of the economy crashing and everybody just dying and laying on a pile heap somewhere, that's not true. People will exchange things, they'll exchange money, they'll still do what they got to do. See, to me, you just got to go through it. If you get that paralyzed version of prophetic, you'll go. You'll just melt. You'll sit there, why should I get married? Why should I go to school? That's crazy. That's crazy. It paralyzes your life. You are designed to go through the storm. Give God a hand clap for that. So I'm so big on preparation. I want to prepare you to go through the storm. I'm not in charge of the storm. Not my job. It's above my pay grade. I can't create a storm at all. But I know enough to know that it's inevitable. See, I live by principle. You know what I have found in my theology? You might consider this. I don't know everything about everything, so I try to live by principles, and the principles keep the calamities out of my life. If I can read the scriptures, okay, and if you do this, you get this, and if you do this, you get that. All I got to know is if wisdom will tell me that there's a storm coming without anybody telling me. Because the word says this is the result of this kind of life. I don't, please forgive me, I don't need anybody, and I believe they're good preachers, and I appreciate them, and I watch them. But I don't need them getting up there and saying, America's going down the drain. I just know by principle, America is setting itself up for trouble. Period. I don't have to worry about it going, I'm not going down the drain. God will make a way for us through the storm. There'll be an eye of the needle for you to go through to make it and come out okay. This is important because if you don't get this perspective, this is a real perspective. You know, we sing songs, Ride Out Your Storm. How many remember that song? Jesus told the storm, be still, and they got to the other side. The flood came, and Noah got saved. He still got through the storm. The people who build their house right, when the storm comes, it says it'll beat vehemently on your house, but you won't be washed away. I'm preaching victory. I'm not preaching destruction. There's a huge difference in creating hopelessness or hope. I am not without hope, and so I am not afraid. So, I'll just move it over into the natural things that happen. If you wait for your health to go bad to eat right, or if you wait to exercise after you're miserable, or you wait to manage your money after you're broke, that's changed by crisis. I don't want nothing to do with that. I learned from that. I don't want a thing to do with that. I want to change by purpose and plan for victory instead of by crisis. I don't want to try to be successful and the sins I haven't dealt with take me down and say, you know, I better go back and deal with that. That's why the Lord told me the long way is the short way. Because whatever you won't deal with, I'm telling you. No matter how great you think you are and how much you're called to ministry and how much you're called to do that, I will tell you that whatever you haven't dealt with is the biggest boat anchor you've ever seen. It's got a big iron wrecking ball down on the end, and it'll just pull you back under. No matter how successful you look, you'll be pulled right out because that chain needs to be severed. It must be severed. You must deal with your sin or deal with your habitual sin or your hidden sin or your own agendas, all the things that tie you off that keep you from flourishing. Because it will take you out. How many people have we seen go up and go down? Because they had issues. Yeah, I'll go ahead and say this. I was watching a film. You know, I've been educating myself. I love history, so I've been watching films. I watched a documentary on John F. Kennedy, okay? And there was a woman on there. This is hard to swallow for me because I'm not Democratic, but my dad was. I remember being when Kennedy got shot. My father took it very hard. Back then, it was a really, really big deal. The president gets shot. I mean, it was unbelievable, actually. And this woman and all these people were interviewing and talking about all the affairs he had while he was president. I thought, boy, if my dad would have known all that. They said if he'd have run a second term, all those scandals would have come out and it would have took him out. It never changes, people. You got to deal with yourself. You can't just keep going through life. And listen to me. I'm not trying to get you to listen to me. Listen to God. God set the structure. I did not make the apostolic, the prophetic, the pastoral, the teacher, and the evangelist. Again, above my pay grade. I have nothing in it. I am to be faithful to my office, to God, so I can be held accountable for what I did with the anointing I have and the responsibilities He's given me. I am obligated to God first to tell you what you need to know, what I believe God's told me to tell you, so you can make it. And Ezekiel said that your blood will be on my hands if I don't tell you. Is that plain enough? That's the kind of part of God I'm afraid of. I don't like fear like He's going to beat me for doing bad. But I certainly don't want to ignore my responsibilities. And I'll just touch this just for a minute. Romans 1. Paul, this is how he described himself. And this is how you should describe yourself. Paul, a servant of Jesus Christ. Now, servant first, right? That's what he said first. The next sentence says, called to be an apostle. Mary, a servant of Jesus Christ, called to be a mom and a wife and a supporter of people that are downtrodden or whatever. You've got to see yourself as a servant first so you can fulfill your calling. You're servant, you're a servant first. Every time, servant first, calling second. Safest life there is. That's why I've stood up here and told you, I think everybody should help in the church, but I told you, everybody's in a different season. If you're home and you got a bunch of kids and you're being a mom, you're in the will of God as much as any fivefold ministry you can find. Because you are doing what God told you to do. You're shaping the next generation. You're nurturing your husband so he can be known in the city gates. And I'm giving scriptures in the middle of my stuff. It's biblical. And I'll touch this just for a minute. The world has created so much anxiety for women to try to be something. And I'm not saying they shouldn't be something. But everybody can't be in that season at the same time. You have things that you got to do. You got to be faithful first. Well done, thy good and faithful servant. Enter into the joy of the Lord. Faithful first. And you let God. See, I know this just from reading the scriptures. God will find you. He found every one of us. He found everybody in the Bible. And all the people He really helped got a hold of were doing something else. They weren't going, I'm the man. You can see me, Lord. You got me, man. I'm good. They was doing sheep, taking care of their husband, serving, praying to have a child. They weren't saying how spectacular they were and how that nobody knows I'm gifted, nobody knows I'm anointed. Nobody. I don't see that anywhere. I saw God say, go get, you got another son here somewhere? Yeah, we got one out watching the sheep. Well, go get him, because there's still, I haven't seen what I'm looking for. God has not found the man. God has a different perspective on finding. Ladies, this ought to bring you some peace. You are in the will of God. You take care of your house, you're doing right. You're blessing your family. You're praying for your kids. You're doing good. Do not let the world put pressure on you to become what they want you to become. You become who God made you. Now, that might take you to the offices in government. That might take you to the PTA. I don't know where. It might take you to go into school and make sure that they pray while they're in school so the weird stuff don't go on in there. I don't know. World War II, they went to make airplanes and ships. So, you know, I don't know where it'll take you, but I know if you're doing what God told you, it's all right. If the women wouldn't have made ships and airplanes and worked in the factories, I don't think we'd have won the war because we wouldn't have had anything. So I'm not telling all the women to go work in factories, but I think we all ought to be glad they did. You know, I have no trouble with that. But that, who wants to stay? Does you want your wife to stay in an airplane factory for 40 years? I mean, no offense. Maybe she can go be a woman too somewhere, you know, and get out of that when the things come back to order. That's what they were supposed to do, right? I think women need set free. I really do. I think the world has made them all want to look like they weigh 105 pounds and they don't have nothing to do. And I don't believe that. I don't see those people as being productive. And I'm not saying whether they should or should not, judging them. I'm talking about what I read the scriptures. I see the older women are supposed to teach how to younger women how to love their wives. If you'll forgive me, I see a lot of older women complaining about men and ruining marriages. It's the opposite. I'm thinking, my God, you're coming against the marriage. What God has joined together, let no man put asunder. You lost your mind? That's what I want to tell them. You crazy? Why are you doing that? Be miserable by yourself. Don't ruin somebody else's house because you lump company. Leave them alone. Let them build their lives. That's why I said to you this morning, you can have a life. I don't care who don't have a life. You can have a life. Anyway, preparation. I really think that you need to prepare. We need to prepare. When I say prepare, I think you got to make sure you're right with God. That's a number one thing. You make sure you're in the will of God and right relationships with people around you, because you can have a whole stockpile of everything. If you hate somebody, you let the devil in. You know what happened? The devil will steal all the stuff you stored up because you're in unforgiveness, and he'll find a way into your house. Isn't that interesting? So it's not about how much you prepare, it's how prepared you are with God. Now, here's another thing that you have to consider. Nothing frustrates, at least my person, you know, everybody's different. Different things frustrate people different. But when people start talking about end times, they run around and everybody wants to be a prophet. And they want to be the first one to tell somebody or something. I don't know how that happens. You know that's what it said. I want to know what you're doing about it at your house. Now, let me tell you something. This little hint. If you're preparing in your house and storing stuff, you ain't going to tell nobody. Trust me. You start putting stuff in your house that's for you and your family to survive on, you're not going to run around with no picket sign going, the end is coming, you better get ready. You're supposed to be faithful over your house, and everybody don't need to know your business. Can I just say it like that? You don't tell everybody what you're doing. You keep it to yourself. Why create all them fights in the future from people who are not ready, that have friends that pay attention to God and friends that don't? Remember I told you about the Bulgarian church? When you were in a Bulgarian church, if you got saved, it took you almost 2 years to find a church, because they had to figure out if you were going to be a betrayer for the government or you were actually a born-again Christian. And they knew you needed a season for them to figure that out. So you never did find the house churches. You just was met at restaurants and you met at places. They kept you out, because if you were infiltrated, then the government would come in and arrest everybody. And if you think that wouldn't happen here, adjust yourself. People, remember this, people who play both sides of the fence, remember that, don't start telling people. Here's what happens. People get insecure and they tell everybody everything so they feel like something. Please ask God to heal you so you don't have to talk so much. Hope it don't sound bad. I'm just being honest, okay? Ask God to heal you so you don't have to feel like somebody by telling everybody your business. This is an adult message today. It's important, though. I genuinely love every single person in this room or in the ministry or in the sound of my influence. If I'm wrong, I will apologize to you and tell you I'm wrong. It does not bother me to be wrong. It bothers me to not do something. I don't want to be paralyzed. So it's not about you being a prophet. It's about you being prepared. Your preparation should not be fear-based like Noah. Honor God. You are supposed to know God well enough to hear in your prayer life what you should do. Now, I don't want us to be moved by crisis. You remember the guy in Luke 16 that died? And he said, tell my brothers not to come here. That's crisis thinking. It's too late. It's too late. Let me tell you something. The people who are listening already. I know that about people. And you know what Jesus' answer in verse 31, Luke 16, 31. And he said unto them, if they hear not Moses and the prophets, neither will they hear or be persuaded through one who is raised from the dead. That's how I know if you're listening, you're already listening. If you have to have a miracle or a sign or a calamity, you're already behind. Don't talk, prepare. Don't talk, prepare. Don't get on the bandwagon like a preacher. Privately obey. Honor God by knowing Him well enough to know what He's wanting you to do. I personally think God tells everybody who wants to know. Genesis 18, 17 through 21, if you put that up there for me, please. Listen to this. This is the relationship you should have with God. This is a faith relationship, not a fear relationship. Fear goes, if I don't do this, I'm going to die. And then that's them panic buyers. Do you understand what I'm talking about? If you know anything about marketing, I don't know. I'm no good at the stock market, but I have no fear. I've watched people in fear. They'll panic sell, they'll panic buy, and they'll feel like they're behind. They're all moved by their emotions. That is not how you make your decisions in life. I mean, Wall Street people tell you not to do that. I mean, the ones who are educated tell you not to be moved like that when you do any investing. And the Lord said, shall I hide from Abraham that which I do? Seeing that Abraham shall surely become a great and mighty nation, and all the nations of the earth shall be blessed by him. For I know him. He will command his children and his household after him, and they shall keep the way of the Lord and do justice and judgment, and that the Lord may bring upon Abraham that which he has spoken of him. Did that sound like Abraham was fear-based personality? Now, he was when he started. He was afraid. That's why he went back to Egypt. God worked the fears out of him. But the point was, God wants to tell his people, his faithful people, what he's going to do. I always ask people, what's the Lord telling you? Why? Because I need to know that they hear from God for their life. I am so content when they know what. They tell me things that I already know, and I think it's so good because then I know they can hear. I believe that we need to do preparation. It's inevitable because of the principles we're breaking. Do I think you should store some food and water and all those things? Absolutely. And that's not out of fear of what's going to come. I think it's just you can tell the season. You see the difference between fear motivation and understanding the season we're in? Do you really? If you don't understand it that way, you're going to do it out of fear. And you know, to me, you'll love this one. I hope we don't need any of it. I'd be so happy if people start repenting and God can get in every area in the schools and in the government, and I'd make my day. I'll tell you what, you bring food in here, we'll find some hungry people and we'll go feed them, okay? If you over stockpile beans or corn or whatever it is you want to do, that's great. We'll have a good food pantry. No problem. Repentance. But I do think there should be an element. First of all, you should make sure you're right with your spouse. You should make sure you're right with your kids. You should make sure you're right with your mothers and your fathers. All the inner workings that bring peace to your life and an alignment with God. Like I said, you can stockpile all you want, buy weapons and become a fear person. But if you're not right with God, I don't think it really matters. The principles and statutes. It takes time to get to know God. And I think it's a progressive walk. And I'm going to close with this. I think, when I look at where I was even 5 years ago, 10 years ago, 20 years ago, and I look at how much different I view God now. But let me tell you something about God. No matter what level of maturity you're at, no matter what revelation you got, if you're faithful to it, He still takes care of you. If you don't understand like the prophetic and, you know, and all them abstract things might be to you because you're not sensitive to the Spirit of God yet, you have one thing that really works, His Word. The soul that sinneth shall die. Okay, that was easy. I don't have to expand on that and have a divine revelation and a visitation from God and a goosebump and a sata bahaya. It says the soul that sinneth dies. Honor your mother and your father, and your days will be long on the earth. How much do I got to know to do that? See, I think that if you read the Word and pay attention to it, you will have a fortress and you will be prepared in the day. Whoever builds his life on these sayings of mine, I will liken him unto a man who dug

do what he says or not in its principles, in his statutes. If it was based on that, then that sounds so predictable. People, the Holy Ghost is going to be all right to people and ain't not. Do I think you need to hear the voice of God? Yes. But I think you could know the word so well that that's the voice you hear anyway. Amen. I don't think you need, like, I got to wait and shit about holy. I think if you got the word in you, it's living. And it'll guide your steps. Thy word is a light unto my path and a lamp unto my feet. It makes it so everybody can be safe. If the world ignores it and the church ignores it, you still can make it. That's what I'm telling you this morning. I will not be moved. Psalm 112 says, I am not moved by evil tidings. If you make the TV your Bible, you be in trouble. You must know the word first. Then you can interpret the signs and the times. And remember, they're in the fear-based arena. They're going to be panic-driven, and you're going to be purpose-driven. I'll say this, I'll keep saying this, and I'll close, but most people wait till the crisis to do something. And please forgive me, could you imagine the panic if something goes wrong and you're trying to operate in the midst of that panic? I'm telling you prophetically today, prepare so you don't have to do it in the panic. Why do you even want to be out there when all them crazy people are trying to fix what they haven't done for 25 years? I hate to go to the grocery store and it's busy, let alone when there's a riot. I'm sorry, I hate to go in regular time. Could you imagine if there's a catastrophic event and there's chaos in your country, you know people, don't tell them it's going to snow, the grocery store gets emptied out in a day. If that's all it takes, my God. If that's all it takes is a storm warning from the news to cause people to empty the shelves in a store, you can finish that yourself. That's not when you get ready. I'm telling you, live by wisdom, not by fear. Live by wisdom. Do not be fear-driven. You will be no different than everybody else. I had a lot on my mind today. You understand, that means that you have kind of like a twofold thing going. You still got to go to school, take care of your family, and do all the normal things like you're going to have a life. But you bought life insurance, didn't you? Why? You're going to die. You do two things at once there. You prepare to live and you prepare to die. I'm telling you, prepare to live and prepare for the storm. See it as insurance, not as a fear-based calamity. Did that make sense to you? See it as a insurance. How many of you know don't want to cash your life insurance in today? I don't. I am not interested in cashing my policy today. But the policy ain't hurting me either, is it? I don't want to have to eat that food or drink that water or whatever it is you decide you're going to do for your life. But it's there. We'll put it there. Consider it. Consider it. I'm not a fear-based person, so I'm trying to make this right. But consider having money in your house. Consider having food in your house. Consider alternate ways of doing things. Could be anything. But if you run out here and say, I scared you, I'm going to be mad. Because I didn't preach no fear here this morning at all. That is not what I'm telling you. I'm telling you as wisdom would talk. Let's stand to our feet this morning. Father, we are so grateful. We will do the two things at once, God. We'll prepare for success, and we'll also prepare for things that need done if something goes wrong.

0: God, I thank you that we will not be overtaken by anything, because the Holy Ghost will reveal to us, the Word will reveal to us, you have not left us alone, that you are preparing us for this day. We were born for this day. So, Father, I thank you this morning that you will speak to each of us as to what we're supposed to do for our part. God, I thank you that there'll be relational alliances repaired that'll cause blessing from this morning. That we'll be right with you first, and we'll be right with the people we need to be right with, God, to create an environment where you can operate. Father, I thank you. You'll give people ingenuity on how to be entrepreneurial right in the midst of that. Without fear, businesses will be started, things will be done, and commerce will go on in Jesus' name. You said there'd be buying and selling right up to the day Noah entered the ark, Lord. And you said, as it was in the days of Noah, so shall it be returned to the coming of the Son of Man. I thank you, God, that we will not be end time thinkers. We will be kingdom thinkers. A kingdom without end, the scripture says. That we'll see ourselves in the light of eternity instead of limited, God. Bless us today. Empower us today to prosper, be in health, even as our soul prospers. Thank you for all the faith teaching, 30, 40 years of faith teaching, Lord, to get us to this place. That we'll still be generous. That we'll still be kind and loving, because our character has been shaped and we are ready, God, because our lives are built on the Word instead of our experience. Thank you, Father. You're positioning all of us in Jesus' wonderful, blessed, and holy name. Amen and amen. Give God a hand clap this morning. Thank you, Jesus. Hallelujah.
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So here is the good news, my friends. The good news. There is, therefore, now no condemnation, no punishment, no curse for all those who are in Christ Jesus. All your fears have been taken away. Instead, hope has been given. Because God, out of His great love, redeemed us on the cross. So now, my friends, no power of hell and no scheme of man

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1: Psalm 119, 105. It says, "Your word is a lamp unto my feet and a light unto my path." We have God in us, and He is light, and therefore we are the light of the world. This song celebrates that light. We march in the light of God. 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

Proclaiming God's goodness, we're THWH Palau, Hope Radio, Angel 4. Listen online at hoperadio.net 24 hours a day.